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Hidden truth in the five oldest trees in the world. We live in an age of relentless motion, a world defined by fleeting trends and the constant hum of innovation. Our lives are measured in seconds, minutes, and years, a frantic pace that makes it easy to forget that there are other rhythms to existence and the timelines that unfold with the patience that drops our own. But if we pause, we truly listen to the silence beneath the noise, we can perceive them, the ancient ones, the silent sentinels. They are living entities that operate on a time scale beyond our full comprehension, organisms for whom a single millennium is but a season. They are the ancient trees. These botanical elders have stood firm for millennia, their rings encoding the very history of our planet, from shifts in climate to the rise and fall of civilizations they have silently observed. They are not merely plants, they are libraries of wood and leaf, archives of resilience, holding secrets about life, time, and survival that we are only beginning to understand. We embark on a journey that just a distance, but a deep time, to uncover the hidden truth in the five oldest trees in the world. Number 1. The Methuselah, the great-grandfather of time. Hidden high in the white mountains of California, USA, lives a being known as Methuselah, a Great Basin Bristol Cone Pine. It is the oldest known non-clonal tree on Earth, approximately 4,855 years old. This means that when the Great Pyramids of Giza were being built, Methuselah was already a sapling. Its hidden truth lies not in the number, but in its strategy of survival. In a harsh, unforgiving environment with poor soil and extreme weather, Methuselah and its kin grow agonizingly slow. Their wood is incredibly dense and saturated with resin, making them highly resistant to insects, rot, and even fire. When conditions become too severe, they can enter a state of near dormancy, sustaining life in just a single strip of bark. Methuselah teaches us a profound lesson. Longevity is not about rapid growth, but about resilience, adaptation, and the incredible power of persistence against all odds. Number 2. The Story of Prometheus, the Tragedy of Lost Knowledge. The tale of Prometheus is both a marvel and a cautionary tale. Until 1964, a Bristol cone pine in Nevada, known as Prometheus, was believed to be even older than Methuselah. Scientists estimated it could have been nearly 5,000 years old. Tragically, a researcher cut it down. Only after its fall were the rings counted and the full magnitude of the loss realized. The hidden truth of Prometheus is not its age, but a painful lesson in human fallibility and the fragility of knowledge. Its death became a catalyst for change, leading to stringent conservation laws and a deeper respect for ancient life. Prometheus stands as a symbol of sacrifice, reminds us of our profound responsibility to protect the living treasures we are still privileged to know. Yet, the tragedy emerged a new branch of understanding. The detailed study of Prometheus cross-section provided an unprecedented climatic record, its rings correlating with major events in human history. This single act, born of error, ironically sharpened our scientific tools and ethical resolve, ensuring that such a loss would not be in vain, that the future ancient beings would be approached not as specimens, but as irreplaceable chronicles of our planet's past. Number 3.
old Shikriku, the immortal clone. In the harsh slopes of Fuglafjallet Mountain in Sweden stands a seemingly frail and old Norway spruce named Old Trisco. Its visible trunk is only a few centuries old, but this is where the miracle lies. Through carbon dating of its root system, scientists discovered its roots are an astonishing 9,565 years old. Old Trisco is a clonal tree. When the visible trunk dies, the ancient tenacious root system below survives and sends up a new genetical identical trunk. The hidden truth of old Trisco challenges our very definition of an individual. It is not a single tree, but a continuous genetic lineage that has survived through ice age and climatic shifts. It is a lesson in hidden resilience, showing that the true essence of life can lie beneath the surface, patiently regenerating across millennia. This clonal strategy reveals a profound survival logic. While a single trunk may be vulnerable to storms, fire, or disease, the root system is protected by earth and snow, a dormant reservoir of life waiting for its moment. Old Trisco teaches us that resilience is not always about standing tall and unbending against every storm, but about the ability to retreat, to conserve energy, and to rise again when conditions allow. A philosophy of endurance written in roots and time. Number 4. Saf-i Abaku, the pillar culture. Towering in the city of Abaku, Iran, is a majestic Mediterranean cypress known as Saf-i Abaku. It is estimated to be between 4,000 and 5,000 years old, a national symbol and a cherished Iranian heritage monument. Its hidden truth is one of the deep cultural symbiosis. This tree is not merely a biological organism. It is woven into the spiritual and historical fabric of Persian civilization. It has been revered and protected by successive cultures and empires. Featuring in poetry and folklore, Saf-i Abaku demonstrates that a tree's longevity is measured not only in rings, but also in its ability to root itself in human culture, becoming an eternal sacred pillar of collective memory and identity. This symbiotic relationship between nature and culture is its ultimate shield. Its physical survival is inextricably linked to its sacred status. To harm the tree would be to violate a deep cultural covenant. In the world where ancient natural wonders are increasingly threatened, Saf-i Abaku presents a powerful model. When a living thing becomes deeply embedded in the stories, faith, and identity of people, it gains a layer of protection far stronger than on any lore, the protection of reverence. Number 5. The General Sherman, the Gentle Giant. In Sequoia National Park, California, the General Sherman tree is not the oldest, at approximately 2,200 years, but it is the largest known living single-stem tree on Earth by volume. Its colossal trunk is a marvel of growth. The hidden truth of General Sherman lies in the power of community and interdependence. Giant sequoias possess a remarkable durability. Their thick, tannin-rich bark makes them highly resistant to fire and pests. Yet, this requires the heat of fire to open and germinate, and the cleared forest floor that fires create to receive sunlight. General Sherman's existence depends on a balanced ecosystem,
where periodic natural disasters are in fact essential agents of renewal. It teaches us that even the mightiest individual is the product of supportive and cyclical environment, thriving because of, not in spite of, the forces that shape its world. So what does these ancient elders teach us? They are more than plants. They are living libraries of climate history, resilience, and a deep, intricate connection between life and time. They remind us that humanity is but a brief chapter in Earth's long story. They are whispers from a deep past and messengers for the future. They challenge us to reflect, are we living wisely enough to ensure these extraordinary beings can continue their story for millennia to come? They demand our humility, our respect, and above all, our steadfastness. Thank you.

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